sing next year in Jerusalem. You know, the one at 103rd and Broadway. Because this Orthodox girl fell in love with the guy at the falafel shop. And why not? Should she have averted her eyes and just stared at the laminated poster of the Dome of the Rock?

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Thank you.

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some air to this room. I think I'm almost choking from the smell of stale perfume. And that cigarette you're smoking, I'll scare you to death.

Hello, CD listeners. We've come to the point in this album where those listening on cassette or records will have to stand up or sit down and turn over the record or tape. In fairness to those listeners, we'll now take a few seconds before we begin side two. Thank you. Here's side two.

Good evening, ladies and gentlemen. This is Chris Skyhawk with Universal Perspectives from KNYO in Fort Bragg, California. I will be interviewing Jeff Weston from the Service Employees International Union of Mendocino County. But first, we're going to have a union song from Billy Bragg.

0: Well, that was a very rousing start for our show. There is power in the union. That song is sung by Billy Bragg. And my guest today is Jeff Wesson from the Service Employees International Union of Mendocino County. I'll have an introduction here. Jeff is an eligibility specialist, supervisor for family and children services for Mendocino County, and an SEIU union steward. Hello, Jeff.
1: Hello, Chris.
0: Yes, I'm sorry I didn't have your phone button on. We just had a very powerful song, There is Power in the Union, by the singer Billy Bragg. And I told them a little bit about you, that you are union steward and an eligibility specialist, supervisor for family and children services. And what else would you like people to know about you?
1: I'm the vice president for our local chapter of SEIU 1021. I'm the chief steward for our local chapter, and I'm the area representative for Mendocino County.
0: Recently, SEIU reached an agreement with the county on a contract. Can you tell us about that?
1: We bargained with the Board of Supervisors negotiating team for a little over 4 months, and I think we reached an agreement that is going to be beneficial for county employees.
0: Can you tell us what was in the agreement?
1: Initially, not very much. We were initially asking for a lot more than we ended up negotiating to get. The county offered their initial agreement included a 0% COLA for the first year, and a 1% COLA for year two and year three, and a one-time payment of $2,000 for the first year, but that would get taxed down to about half that is what employees would have received. We negotiated with them, and we started off much higher at about 8% for the first year and 5% for years two and three. Going back and forth with the county's negotiators, we were able to come to an agreement, which I think is going to be, like I said, beneficial for all. Not as much as we probably would have liked to, but you know, they say a compromise is when both sides leave feeling a little unhappy.
0: Okay. So, there's so many directions I'd like to go here. I'm trying to organize my thoughts. did the state audit come up at all during your negotiations? I know that I'll point out to our listeners that the state audit says we have $30 million in uncollected property taxes in this county. And I wonder if that came up.
1: It did. A big thing going into negotiations this round was that we've been able to hire assessors at the county to start collecting those back taxes for Mendocino County residents that hadn't been paid in 4 or 5 years. Because of that, the county's been able to start collecting those funds again. And part of that is going to put the county, I think, in a little bit of a stronger position moving forward. But that was also reflected in our contract in that for years two and years three, county employees' cost of living adjustments are affected directly by how the county does financially. If the county is not doing well, employees will only get a 2% cost of living adjustment during years two and years three. If the county is doing okay financially, we'll be receiving a 2.5% COLA for both of those years. And if the county is doing well, county employees will be receiving a 3% cost of living adjustment for years two and three. We have access to the accounts that show what the county will be receiving. And so they're not able to hide that information from us, but we'll be able to see how they're doing financially and how it'll affect the county employees.
0: I see.
1: The big thing is, for county employees, we have a real problem with retaining and attracting competent the employees. We have a lot of people refer to Mendocino County as kind of a training county. So people start off here, they get established, and then they move down to Sonoma County where they can ultimately make more money. But I think there are a lot of people that want to live here, though. They just have to be able to afford to live here. And people affording to live here means we retain people that know what they're doing, that are able to stabilize spaces for Mendocino County residents. And that's ultimately what this is all about, is trying to offer the best services we can for people in Mendocino County. If we can't retain people or attract talent that is going to be able to help our community, then we could be in serious danger.
0: I'm wondering if staffing came up during the negotiations, too. People who are paying attention know that the county, rather than when people retire, they just don't bother to fill the seats.
1: Yes.
0: And I know that leads to a lot of institutional loss of knowledge, and, well, I'll let you comment on that.
1: Yeah, we have had positions where people have retired, and the county has just not filled them. The issue there is that some of these positions are important to providing services for the community. You know, we have in Mendocino County less than 90,000 people. That is about half the population of just the city of Santa Rosa. And about 50,000 of those people are on, you know, county services. You know, whether it's around, I looked at the numbers and I think it was about 42,000 people in the county receive Medi-Cal. And a lot of those also receive the CalFresh Benefit Program, CalWorks. And then we have our adult aging services. We have our family and children services. All of those add up to a lot of people in Mendocino County that require services. And we need to have people here that know what they're doing to be able to help them, to be able to provide that kind of care for people that is clearly needed here. Despite being a geographically large county, we don't have a very big population.
0: Recently, a grand jury report came across that talked about the family and children services not being able to provide proper services for families and children. Can you talk about the report and tell us what has been done about it?
1: Yeah, that was one set of the grand jury report came out around 2 years ago, maybe a year and a half ago. I do remember that. We've had a big transition in family and children's services in that our previous deputy director, she had passed away. Rest in peace. We all miss her. And then we've had a big influx of people coming in and people leaving because it's a very stressful position. And again, most people who come in there and stay in family and children's services do it because they're dedicated to serving their community, to helping these kids in crisis. So the problem is, too, that they can go elsewhere and make more money. So what we're trying to do, especially at this round of contract negotiations, is establish something that would make it financially beneficial for people to stay with the county and to stay with family and children's services. But, you know, we can only compete so much. And that has to be people that want to stay in this community, people that enjoy the community. They love it here. Like I said, we don't have a big population, but the amount of people we do have here in Mendocino County seem to want to be here.
0: Do you feel like the board has taken those concerns seriously about the FH Family and Children's Services? I'm sorry, I might be putting you out on a limb here by asking your personal opinion about that. answer as diplomatically as you can. How's that?
1: Yeah, thank you. I was trying to form the words to correctly do that.
0: Okay.
1: I think they've taken our concerns seriously. I think we do have a new deputy director who has been with us, I think, for about 2 years now, or almost 2 years. And we've been starting to see a positive change in there. It's still a work in progress. We are starting to get to a place where we're becoming more stable, and that we're able to attract new talent, and we're able to keep people in there. But like I said, I think it comes back to people wanting to live here, but not being able to afford to. So we need to, you know, reflect that in employees' pay.
0: So I'm wondering, the name of the show is Universal Perspectives, and I would like to tie this in to the larger diaspora of what's going on nationally right now.
1: Mm-hmm.
0: The Democratic Socialists have made quite a big splash recently in New York and Colorado and Michigan. It looks like they will do something there too. And
1: yeah,
0: I'm wondering, because this, what you're talking about, retention and keeping people, is such a problem. It's not hardly unique to us, to our county.
1: Mm-hmm.
0: And I'm wondering how you see this being played out on a larger stage.
1: Well, I just think that locally in the Northern California, there's always been kind of a southbound pipeline. You know, Mendocino County residents often go down to Santa Rosa to, you know, make better pay there, and then Sonoma County residents usually go down south to Marin to make more money, and then Marin employees end up going down to San Francisco to make more money there. Democratic Socialists, I think we're starting to see that previous Democratic candidates had kind of fallen into an establishment routine, and we're starting to see a backlash for that, and that people no longer seem to want that, at least in the Democratic Party. They want to go further to the left. I can see the benefit to it. Because the establishment has only gotten this far, and it hasn't really done everything that we've wanted it to do for us. In fact, we're starting to see, you know, nationwide big problems that are going to be looming for all of us. Especially here in Mendocino County. The larger stage is going to affect us once the big, beautiful bill lands in Mendocino County and starts affecting how we're able to provide services.
0: Let me switch gears a little bit and ask you a personal question. What has attracted you to this work, and what drives you feel personally and ideologically to do what you do?
1: Well, personally, my work with the county is because I'm one of those people that loves Mendocino County. I've grown up here. I've lived here since I was about 10 years old. We moved down here from Alaska when I was a kid. I have family here. I have deep roots here. So most of my work locally has been to give back to the community that's provided me so much. And that's how I ended up working for the county. Now, as far as my union work goes, I grew up, I was born in 1977. I grew up with stories about the union and the things they used to do. I think in the 70s, maybe early 80s, unions were a big part of people's communities. People would show up for, a weekly dinner at their union hall because that's just what you did. That's how you built your community. I wish we could get back to something like that. So I always knew union work was, a collective work of people. And then in the last couple of years, I started learning more and more about my own union that I've been a member of. That kind of activated me and wanted me to get more involved with my union shop and therefore the community. I joined the member internship program with my union last year, and they had me travel all over the country. I flew out to Washington, D.C. to fight back against the Medicare cuts. I was sent to Florida, which is kind of a worst-case example of what can happen when union power diminishes, where people there have to vote every single year just to keep their unions.
0: Tell us about that. I'm unaware of this. thing in Florida. Can you tell us a little more?
1: Yeah. A few years ago, the state of Florida passed a bill that was to attack union strength by, if your membership drops too low, you have to hold a vote to see if you even want to keep your union. And then they spent hundreds of millions of dollars trying to bust up unions in Florida. While I was there, I spent a week there going around to different schools, just trying to get people to vote to keep their unions, not even to become members, because so many people are afraid of becoming members down there, but just to vote to keep them. And the vast majority of people were terrified about joining a union, but acknowledged that they needed it. So they would vote to keep their union, but the whole week I was there, I maybe had a handful of people actually join up with the union. There's, you know, people already established who appreciated the union, but there were a lot more people that were terrified of it. In fact, I spoke to one woman who worked at in the elementary school cafeteria for 20 years, who was still only making just above minimum wage. I think she was making $12 an hour after 20 years working at a school, and to me, that was just ridiculous.
0: Yes, it sounds like quite an odyssey you were on with this, going around and meeting so many people.
1: They flew me out to Chicago for an organizing training for a week. And while I was there, they were holding their massive No Kings marches, starting and ending at the Trump building in downtown Chicago, in the Loop. I got to join in on that, and it was inspiring to see so many people, just thousands of people, all agreeing on the same thing and organizing to fight back.
0: So as you have traveled the country, we were talking about Democratic Socialists a few minutes ago, and you're seeing, it sounds like you are seeing a lot of dissatisfaction coalescing into a force.
1: That's true. I mean, that's why we're seeing people like New York, like Mamdani in New York. We're seeing how he was able to get elected on that platform. I think nationally, Bernie Sanders had a lot of support. I feel like he probably could have been better had he gotten the nomination from the Democrats in the last election.
0: Yes. Well, they clearly sabotaged him.
1: Yeah. It felt that way. But, you know, he even came to us locally. I mean, down in Cloverdale, he held a rally down there and had a huge turnout. So I think we are starting to see kind of a push for people don't want politics as usual anymore. The establishment has kind of failed them, and they want to see what's next. And a push for get better. And Tom Donnie's proven in New York that it can be done.
0: Well, I will offer something here from my perspective. It looks to me like people are increasingly, they're just fed up with the Democratic Party. They're told you have to vote for us because the Republicans are so bad, the orange people are so bad, MAGA so awful. And at some point, people are like, what are you doing for me?
1: I think you can only run on the I'm not the other guy, you know, platform for so long before people are like, well, what are you? What do you actually stand for? Because Ding isn't making us happy.
0: Yeah. And I wonder what you see. To me, what's happening in Palestine with Israel is obviously a huge point of reference. I'd like to hear your thoughts about it.
1: I think people shouldn't be murdering people. Genocide is always wrong. And you should not be supporting genocide. History tends to not look so well upon you and on the supporters of genocide.
0: I also think it's, to my way of seeing it, to my view, those people who are struggling and working, they work hard, they try and support their families, like they may barely make their rent or their mortgage every month, and then they see billions and billions of dollars going to the war machine.
1: Yeah.
0: And that seems to be the one thing that the Democrats and the Republicans can agree upon is war.
1: Yeah, unfortunately. And like I said, that comes back to that's our money that we're paying the government. We're not seeing what we want to see happen with our money. You know, I know I can say what I would like to see is just that being put back into our communities. You know, things like the burgeoning Big Beautiful Bill are going to negatively impact Mendocino County very badly. I think we're not going to see the effects of that until after midterms, but we are in a precarious position as a rural community with limited possible accesses. I understand that over on the coast by Albion, they are in kind of a pharmacy desert right now. Being more than an hour from the pharmacy. You know, and that's only going to be getting worse, I think, once the bill lands, because
0: What are the provisions in the Big Beautiful Bill that are coming due that you'll see will have an adverse impact on us?
1: Like I was saying, so many of our rural hospitals around here rely on funds from Medicaid or Medi-Cal for us and Medicare. With new eligibility standards coming out, I think a lot of people are no longer going to be eligible for Medi-Cal health care. And there are work requirements to that, but the work requirements make it where people who earn money may be financially ineligible to receive Medi-Cal. So you meet the work requirement, but then all of a sudden you make too much money to afford Medi-Cal. Then those same people that are just making ends meet, just trying to get by, may not be able to afford all the increased costs in insurance. So, you know, what's the answer there? Ineligible for Medi-Cal, make too much money

0: one of the things I learned during my other internship is that I went to Sacramento multiple times at the Capitol building there, and we went in there lobbying. We lobbied for disabled people to continue to receive funds from the state, the federal government. We lobbied for the Uber and Lyft drivers who were pushing forward a bill to legally be able to unionize. And we were able to get both of those things passed. So I think people being organized and using their voices, getting involved. Yeah, the unfortunate thing that I see from a lot of people is that they're unhappy with things are, but they don't do anything to better the situation. But I think there is strength in people's voice. People can organize. People can speak out their voice. People will hear it. And that's when you can make things better, is by using your voice, taking action, going as far up the ladder as you can go. If you can't do it yourself, meet more people. Other people might be able to do more. I've always said when I became a member of my local executive board that I'm just doing it until somebody better comes along. Because it isn't about me, it's about we. It's about, you know, about party in power, about political power, about strength of the collective people. And just getting involved, being active, taking action, you can actually make positive changes.
1: So I'm going to bring it back to the local level now. I became aware of what's going on with the county through a press release from Ian Lee. He's with you in there, and he put out a press release when you guys lobbied the board of supervisors. I think you went to the chambers. Can you tell us about that?
0: Yeah. Well, part of our negotiations and our bargaining is that we do have to show up in strength. You know, we show up wearing our purple shirts. We take actions. We had our most recent action was a protest in front of the courthouse on State Street. It was just letting the community be aware that this is what we're fighting for. Ultimately, we're fighting to attract and retain talent that can help them. We organize in the Board of Supervisors meetings to speak out, let them know what's going on. They may or may not be aware of, but sometimes you have to put a little bit of pressure on them too to get them to see that you know the people are active and that people are not going to accept at their minimum. When all of us, I mean, so many of us in the county, in our departments, are understaffed, overworked, and expected to do more all of the time to fill in all of the other blank spots. Many of them that don't get refilled.
1: And burnout leads to early retirement too.
0: What's that?
1: I said burnout leads to early retirements.
0: Yeah, burnout is a real thing. I've experienced it myself, and you know that leads to people moving on to greener pastures. You know, if you're overworked, underpaid, understaffed, after a while you're like, what am I doing this for? But I think that so many of the people that get involved working with the county do it because they're trying to get back. They want to provide these services for people that need it. And like I said before, there's a lot of people here who actually need these services.
1: Do you see I know the county has not been filling these vacated positions to save money. Do you see them changing this policy?
0: I hope so. We've been seeing in family and children's services more people coming in now. So we are starting to see our department get staffed up. But, you know, there's still a lot of vacancies throughout the county. And each one of those affects services. And like I was saying before about the assessor's office, we simply did not have the employees available to accurately collect tax taxes from the county. We needed more people in there. So by staffing them up, that brings money back to the county. That affords the ability to provide better services for our local community.
1: I'm just going to remind our listeners, you are listening to Universal Perspectives on KNYO. I'm your host, Chris Skyhawk. I am interviewing Jeff Weston.

0: He's with the Service Employees International Union here in Mendocino County. And as you can see or hear, we're having a wide-ranging discussion on local politics, national politics. So, Jeff, as you travel the country like you recently did, can you tell us a little more about what you see out there in terms of, I mean, I just heard today this, it was a YouTube thing, somebody did the research, and we have a bigger income inequality in this country now than they had in Rome. I don't know how they measured that. I don't know how they go back to Rome, but we have more inequality now than the Roman Empire had.
1: Yeah, well, in my humble personal opinion, we should probably be taxing billionaires and the ultra-wealthy higher tax rates. They seem to be hoarding money like a dragon over its hoard. And none of that money is making it back to the people who are actually, you know, working hard for their families. People are are just doing their best to try to survive and to make ends meet. And, that money that just goes to them just gets absorbed and stays there. It doesn't get spent back in our local communities. I think it's obvious that there's an income inequality throughout the country. To continue to provide tax cuts to the ultra-wealthy just doesn't really make sense. Ultimately, because, you know, we're the ones paying for it by our cuts to our services. That's Medi-Cal, Medicaid, Medicare. Someday I may want to be able to retire, and I don't know whether or not Social Security is still going to be there.
0: Well, Jeff, I'll ask you for a few concluding comments. We are almost coming to the end of our time here.
1: Okay.
0: First of all, I want to say thank you so much for being with us here. I know it's very good for the people that live here to hear what's going on inside the county. And I appreciate that we want wide-ranging here too, and talk about the larger things nationally and internationally too. So any concluding comments you want to make here, go ahead.
1: I think support your local community by supporting Mendocino County employees. Like I said, so many of us give so much just to be able to give back to our communities and to provide services for them. We appreciate the support the community has given us in the past, and we appreciate your upcoming support going into the next couple of years. I think if you have the ability to join your union, organize, speak your voice. If they didn't want you to speak your voice, they'd try harder to stop it. They're already trying hard to stop it now, so continue to speak up. If you see something wrong, say it. And just appreciate one another.
0: Well, on the line of appreciation, I will say I appreciate you being here with us today, and also I met lots of SEIU people in 2018 when I ran for supervisor. I received the endorsement, which was a great honor. But I just met so many people like you, just so dedicated to service to our community. And I really appreciate you here. I hope this helps your cause. And thank you very much.
1: Well, thank you. I appreciate you having me on here. And I appreciate, again, all the support we've got from the community. We'll do our best to continue to try to help out however we can and however I can.
0: Tell us how people can contact you or understand more of what's going on. Is there websites and things like that?
1: We have the main website, which is SEIU1021.org. For our local chapter, we do have Facebook pages for SEIU1021 Mendocino County. Just look us up on there. And then I think we have local offices. I think in Fort Bragg, we definitely have one in Utah.
0: Okay, Jeff. Thanks again.
1: All right. Thank you.
0: Have a wonderful day. Going to have a Bruce Coburn song now.

Okay, that was Bob Marley with the Redemption Song. Just before that, we heard Bruce Coburn, People See Through You. And we are concluding our Universe Perspectives show for today. You've been listening while we recorded on KNYO Radio in beautiful downtown Fort Bragg. Wherever you are hearing this, please share with your communities, and wherever you can, support community media and your community structures. Keep it real. Thank you for being with us.

Is in the whole of mountains. Jell of its gates of Zion more than all the dwellings of Jacob. Glorious things have been spoken of the O city of God. I'll make mention to Rahab and Babylon to them that know I. With the old Philistine Tyria, with Ethiopia, it shall be said that this man was born there. And the highest himself shall establish the earth. Jah Rastafari.

Yeah, welcome back to another edition of Music for the Easily Bored. My name is Fred. This is KNYO P4 Dragon 107.7 FM. Also streaming live on the web at knyo.org. If you missed her, that was Sue Foley. She performed on Friday at the Mendocino Music Festival. Fantastic Canadian blues musician, kind of Texas blues, now based out of Austin, Texas, but came from, I think from... I can't remember the exact place in Canada, but anyway, she is amazing and a true, I think, award-winning guitar virtuoso, I would say. She performed a fantastic show from covering from blues, folky blues, finger-picking blues, and all the way to some Spanish finger-picking. That was just fantastic. Here's more from her if you missed it. I hope you didn't, and I hope you, if they are ever coming back, the Mendocino Music Festival, with that low attendance in some of the places, I'm hoping there's more PR work to be done. Anyway, here's another one from her album called Pinky's Blues, and it's a two-bit Texas town. Here's Sue Foley.

Yeah, that was Sue Foley. Again, if you missed her, it was last Friday on the Mendocino Music Festival. This one was from her album called The Ice Queen, released in 2018, and the song was Cannonball Blues. And then before that, from a 2021 release called Pinky's Blues, the 2-bit Texas Town. And this next one will be from Samantha Fish. If you like that kind of sound, female blues performers, she's another one to check out. I think she's from Kansas, Midwest. That's her 2021 release called Faster, and the song is called Better Be Lonely. Here's Samantha Fish.

of my father. Amen. Sometimes I eat till I vomit. This heavy and this heavier. I'm 9 and I love my mommy. Silver hair and Ritalin. If I'm safe, then love is a spectrum. Sweet like lemon.

Yeah, that was Jessica Hoop from the UK, Long Wave Home, her latest one, 2026 release called Designer Citizen. And before that, my absolute favorite from New Zealand, her lyrics, just amazing. Aldous Harding, of course. That's the album, the latest one called Train on the Island. Highly recommended by...

Yeah, and that's Otiken. They're from Siberia, and they have them Tuvan throat singers supporting them. This is an album called Phenomenon, released in 2023, and the song is called Legend. And they have a new one out, a single called Tundra. That's where they're from. And 2026 released, again, here's Otiken from Siberia. Here they are.

Nanut Garal Dentar Sar Kremodo

Yeah, that was Dacha Bracha from Kiev, Ukraine. Saw them in February in San Francisco, the Presidio, one of my favorite concerts of all time. And they just toured through SoCal, so the Southern California, Los Angeles, San Diego, and a couple other places. And they're coming back to Irvine in January of 2027. If you missed that show, highly recommend it. Dacha Bracha. And that was a song from the latest one, 2025, called Pluck. And the song was Vaselina. And this next one, speaking the absolute truth, the song title is All the Good Times Are Past and Gone. I absolutely agree with that one. Gillian Welch is that with David Rawlings. Both of them are just fantastic. And even together, even better. All the Good Times is the album from 2020. Here they are.

Yeah, that was one of my favorite albums of 2025. Her name is Natalie Bergman. And My Home Is Not In This World, that's the album, and that's also the title track. Really dig the lyrics and the sound, and so much truth in it. And this next one, I played them last week from the UK. Band is called Yard Act. The latest one is called You're Gonna Need a Little Music. That's what I will provide for you. And this is the song Tall Tales. Here's the Yard Act.

Yeah, and that's Haima from the latest one called I Quit from 2025, and the song was called Gone. Thank you for tuning in to this edition of Music for the Easily Bored. My name is Fred. This is KNYOLP for Bragg and 107.7 FM. Also streaming live on the web at kny.org. And here's my final message. I opened it and I closed with it. You can't always get what you want from 1969, the Rolling Stones. Check it out.

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We've come to the point in this album where those listening on cassette or records will have to stand up or sit down and turn over the record or tape. 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Thank you. Here's side two.

you know? You parasites! Do you know what you want? Hey! You listening to me, bollocks! Do you know what you want? A revolution! Do you know what I think of you? Hey!

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It's a little bit more mellow right now. This thing is on the second Capricorn album, What If. It actually closes the record. I think the song title describes the mood of the song pretty well, so we're going to try and do this thing here for you right now.

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1: 100 years ago, there were 100,000 tigers in the wild. 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
0: And my best white shirts with a Mr. B collar laying all over the front lawn. 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There.

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If I was president, by Las Cafeteras in our Democracy Now! Studios. This is Democracy Now!, democracynow.org, the War and Peace Report. I'm Amy Goodman. As we talk about a case that is quite remarkable, we're joined right now in

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Thank you.

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1: Okay, shotgun.
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0: No, dude, we're taking you to the doctors and the dentist. 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
1: Over the rivers and through the... No. Going driving.
0: No, dude, just sit still and don't jump around.
1: I'm the man behind the wheel.
0: Dude, just put on your seatbelt.
1: Okay.
0: Dude, this is impossible.
1: Okay, it's on. Here we go. I'm ready to
0: Chester,
1: go.
0: Just sit down.
1: So who are we picking up first?
0: No,
1: the doctor?
0: No, dude, just relax.
1: I love driving. Driving Miss Daisy.
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0: Chris Elwood, he could do a song. 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
1: Yep.
0: Okay, it's a song by the Chips.

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0: What do you want for nothing? 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
1: Everybody says she looks better like that.
2: You must be impressified. KNYOLP, Fort Bragg.
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0: Yo, what's up?
1: Who is this?
0: It's me, Doc. Here.
1: Hello? What?
2: Hello? I can't hear.
1: I got it. Hang up.
0: Yo, can you hear me now?
1: Speak loud.
0: Yo, I, yo, I'm.

0: Y'all know what I'm saying?
1: Yeah, I understand what you're saying. If I can put you at hold, you can talk to my manager.
0: Don't be acting all job-headed with your Gatorade brain, your goofy-ass, job-headed, lanky-ass, drinking hand-me-down status quo. Don't be playing around with that. Face-to-face, let me talk to the flow manager.
1: Okay.
0: What's his name?

0: we're in a moment right now. And I gave him my epoch speech about this is a turning point in the nation's history. And for the first time, Capitol has, you know, they've got the whip hand, and they're whipping. And they're trying to get it all. And they, you know, they have a shot. You know, nothing is certain, but this AI will decimate working class and middle class life in this country and in the world following this country. Because capital can, for the first time, you know, take the lion's share of the profits and screw the working class, because they don't need human workers as they have before, you know. And, you know, this is like, and I told him, this is like the Griftopia age, where everybody is stealing the largest amounts their hands, their pockets, their mouths can carry. Because this is that moment. And capital recognizes it, you know. And I think the whole idea behind sentient yet non-human labor was to deprive the working class and the middle class of everything they needed for life so that they would be more servile. And this is that moment, man. This is that moment. And we're about to see something, I think, perfectly monstrous in the months and years to come. And they could not have a more perfect exemplar and avatar in the fat boy, Donald Demon Trump. And, you know, because he's, you know, he's grasping with both hands and taking it all and throwing it down his gullet as quick as he can, because he wants it all, you know.
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0: We live in an era of the great grift. One writer called it Griftopia. This is an era of taking, where people are snatching stuff just because they want it, straight out of the air. And it's no longer covered by, you know, political niceties, a soft, sonorous voice, international law. They take things because they want things. And they take things using the military because of the strength and the quote-unquote lethality of the military. This is the great grift, the great take. And why is it happening now? You know why? I think they know that this thing is on the brink of failure. And if they don't take it now, they won't be able to take it tomorrow. But they want to take it before the ecological situation becomes really unlivable, untenable. Water systems break down. Electric systems collide because they're building so many data centers to support AI industries that small towns and villages will get crushed below the weight of their bills and electricity bills and water bills to support these systems. Everybody is getting in on the grift, the take, the getting paid, because this is that moment. Capital is rapacious and awake to the great grift that's happening every day right in front of our eyes. With love, not fear. This is Mumia Abu-Jamal.
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2: Administration now calls its own order, quote, general policy guidance. The federal citizenship database is riddled with false positives. Real voters get purged from the rolls. That's not a bug, folks. That's the design. Trump turns bigotry into official government policy. More than 300,000 Haitians lost their legal status this week after the Supreme Court cleared the way for Trump to end temporary protected status. Internal federal documents obtained by CBS News show ICE preparing mass arrests starting in Ohio, including Springfield, a town where Trump falsely claimed Haitians were eating people's pets. Aaron Richland Melnick of the American Immigration Council says ICE had been ordered to round up, quote, nurses, home health aides, factory workers, teachers, and students, end quote, who've done nothing wrong. A federal judge found the decision was rooted in racial animus. These families pay $1.3 billion in taxes every year. And on Monday, the administration published a new rule letting officers reject asylum applications without ever interviewing anybody. More than 1.4 million cases are pending. Most of these people will never get to tell their story. What's really behind the mask on an Oregon highway? On Friday, July 17th, a driver on Highway 211 east of Woodburn, Oregon, saw red and blue emergency lights and pulled over like anybody would. Two men got out. One carried a rifle. They said they were ICE, told the driver they were being detained, dragged them out of the car, searched them, and shoved them into the back of an unmarked SUV. A third man inside assaulted the victim. 15 or 20 minutes later, they let them go. The victim ended up in the hospital. Oregon State Police checked with the federal agencies. None of these men were federal officers. They wore tactical vests stamped police and carried fake badges. This is what happens when real agents get to hide behind masks and refuse to give their names. Criminals notice, and the rest of us can't tell the difference anymore. How do you hide discrimination? You stop counting it. Since 1966, American companies with 100 or more workers have had to tell the federal government who they employ, broken down by job category, race, and by sex. It's called the EEO-1 report. It's how we know whether women and people of color are stuck at the bottom while white men run the executive suite. On July 21st, the Republican majority at the Equal Opportunity Employment Opportunity Commission voted 2-1 to throw it out. Chair Andrea Lucas claims collecting that data, quote, raises constitutional concerns. The agency handled more than 88,000 discrimination complaints last fiscal year. Plaintiffs use these numbers, so do defendants and judges and reporters, and now they're going away. You can't prove a pattern you're not allowed to measure. That's the whole point. Is your salad making America sick? Michigan health officials report 9,253 cases of cyclosporiasis on Monday. That's more than 1,000 new cases in 3 days. 160 people have landed in the hospital. No deaths so far. Cyclospora is a parasite that spreads through food and water contaminated with feces and causes days of misery that doctors describe in language we won't repeat this early in the morning. Nationwide, more than 4,000 cases are lab confirmed, with another 7,400 waiting on tests. At least 41 states have seen it this year. Investigators trace the outbreak to shredded iceberg lettuce grown in central Mexico, supplied by Taylor Farms and served at Taco Bell. Congressman Robert Garcia has now opened an inquiry. A country that can't keep a parasite out of its lettuce doesn't have a lettuce problem. It has a regulator problem. And that's the way it is today, Tuesday, July 28th, 2026. I'm Tom Hartman. Change starts with you. You can be calling your Democratic or Republican representatives to let them know what you think by calling 202-224-3121. It's the Capitol Switchboard. It'll get you right through to them.

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News for the public, not the powerful. Twice a day, we break down what matters to your life. Visit CommonwealthReport.news and join us today. Stay informed, stay empowered. You know, corporate raiders, when they acquire a company, basically strip it down. They take everything of value out of it, put it in their own pockets, leave just a husk of a company. I watched Bain Capital do this with Clear Channel. In fact, they ran it into bankruptcy, and they run off with all the cash. Well, that's what Donald Trump is doing to America right now. He's basically behaving like a corporate raider, taking, you know, all the assets of this company and handing as many of them as possible off to billionaires and shutting down programs that benefit average working class people. This is, you know, an all billionaire cabinet, or largely billionaire cabinet, with a billionaire president, and they're dancing to the tune of the billionaires. It shouldn't surprise us, I suppose, but there's a whole article about it over in my daily take, titled "Trump's Hostile Takeover of America: The Corporate Raiders' Final Heist," over at HartmanReport.com. Check it out.

I want to play a little song. 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Ladies and gentlemen, but between these two guys, I might play this all night. I don't feel like I should stop. I said,

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I grew up in North Dakota. You know, I just always knew I wanted to be a singer. You know, my mom is a great singer, and my dad sings, and my sisters sing. We all kind of grew up singing together. My parents are big Motown fans. Back in my hometown in North Dakota, my dad was friends with one of the few bands around the area. And they're a blues band. They're called the Bad Medicine Blues Band. It was a huge impact on me, you know, my first concert, and they're a great band. It's the phenomenal guitar player, this guy, Ted Larson. Seeing him play guitar, he's the earthly reason why I'm playing blues guitar. Anything you wanna be, don't be deceived. Anything possible, yeah. So anything's possible is having such a just a passion to play music. And I can't imagine what my life would have been like without having parents to support that. If parents get behind your kids, you know, it's just the greatest thing, you know, it makes you feel so good. The song Thankful is a song that I was able to do a duet with Michael McDonald on. He's just one of the greatest singers of all time, obviously, and a really nice guy. It was just an honor to be able

0: Well, I'd say probably my biggest influence, if I had to pick one, is Stevie Wonder. I got to meet him one time. We got to play one of his songs in his honor. He was being inducted into the Songwriters Hall of Fame. It was the most nerve-wracking thing I've ever, you know, done in my life.
1: So we're gonna ask young Johnny Lang to come back and join me.
0: Yeah, one of the most influential moments for me as a musician was play with B.B. King. First time I got to sort of jam with him was just incredible. His manager just came up to me the day of the show, and we were opening up for him. He said, "Hey, do you want to play tonight?" I'm like, "Yes." And he said, "Well, B.B. wants to talk to you." I think I was 16. "B.B. wants to talk to you before you do, and just talk about, you know, what you guys are gonna play." And I'm just like, "Oh my gosh, my knees are knocking." I'll just always remember that.

0: I just, you know, I hope just one person could, just their life could be touched for the better, you know. I just want it to be a blessing to people. I feel like if I'm not doing it for that reason, then I'm just sort of fulfilling my own ego. I really don't want to do that. Obviously, I want to be a positive influence in whose ever life I can be. All I gotta do is keep it together.
1: We're all doomed! People are breathing out this living poison and trying to float into my orifices. I lost my car keys. I had to steal my neighbor's Segway to get here today. And on the way, I crashed in this dumpster. And these kids are making a video, and now I'm on TikTok. I can't.
2: Excuse me.
3: Yeah? Being not hysterical, despite, you know, things. Oh, I can do that. Dignified.
4: Gentlemen, welcome to the first presidential debate. Our first question in the key of G sharp minor is
1: Scoo doom doo dit doo we didn't bibba da baba da boo baba doo dit.
5: I'm so sorry.

0: the steel. 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
1: He's just afraid of
0: the legend. Stand back and stand by.
1: But he said there were very fine people on both sides. He said maybe we should drop a nuclear weapon.

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1: They cheat. Who's it gonna be?
2: That was really a productive segment, wasn't it? Keep yapping, man.
3: If you'll excuse me, the murder hornets come out.

0: That's delightful, delightful.
1: Ask for a change of atmosphere.
0: I wish I could sing like that. It's not everything, singing, you know. The only important thing these days is rhythm and melody. Rhythm and melody.

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0: 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Man, it's Taco Tuesday. We're back. We're ready. Get down.
1: I'm a boss.
2: Now here I call the shots.
3: It's the boss.
4: Tell him who's the boss.
3: Smoking Joe.
5: I'm a boss who a work of...
0: What up? Fort Bragg. I'm back. I'm live. And I'm really here back this week. I took a couple weeks off. Just because I was lazy. I'm being real. Sometimes recording a 3-hour show can be hard to squeeze in and when you work 12-hour shifts. I don't know. But I've been lazy.

just take your time. Yeah. Send chills down my spine. Yeah. You're one of a kind. Yeah. That's why I gotta make you mine. Yeah. Boy, you turn me on. Yeah. Got me feeling hot. Yeah. Now I'm really gone. Yeah.

So boy, just take your time. Yeah. Sitting chills down my spine. Yeah. You're one of a kind. Yeah. That's why I gotta make you mine. Yeah. Boy, you turn me on. Yeah. Got me feeling hot. Yeah. Now I'm really gone.

Boy, just take your time. Yeah. Send chills down my spine. Yeah. You're one of a kind. Yeah. That's why I gotta make you mine. Yeah. Boy, you turn me on. Yeah. Got me feeling hot. Yeah. Now I'm really gone.

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I said it. Okay. 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
0: front?
1: Hey,
0: where
1: is that front? Where's your front? Hey, you out here for some rain, homie?
0: I don't care who this is over here for. He don't tell me where your front. It's a
1: rat.
0: I'm sorry.
1: Hold on. We're going to do it like this, okay? I'm going to tell you where I'm from, okay? You're going to tell me where you from, okay? 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
0: Oh, this talking.
1: As a matter of fact, get out the van, homie. Get out the car before I snatch you out that motherfucker, homie.

Oh yeah. Pull it up. That was my boy Trevor Lyons' new joint. Time slowed down, right? I believe so. But it is what it is, and we're just about at the top of the hour. 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
1: Frank.
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1: Frank.
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1: Frank.
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1: Frank.
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0: Stand up.
1: Drink.
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0: Faded.
1: Drink.
0: Faded.

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0: Yeah. 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I'm smoking mother, please, yo.
1: I'm as gentle as a kitten.

0: 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You've been listening to KNYOLP, the 107.7 FM, streaming right here on the triple dub KNYO.org. I'm just an OG right here, live and direct on the yo, till 6 p.m. We're seeing plenty of signals right here.
1: Oh my god, oh my god.
0: Yep.
1: Oh my god.
0: What?
1: Oh my god.
0: Hey.
1: Oh my god.
0: Yeah,
1: oh my
0: yeah.
1: God. Hey. Oh my god. Oh my god. Oh my god. Oh my god. Hey. Oh my god.

condoms in a safe. 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Then be fast talking, you should have ran. Oh my God, I went Rory, went Lamb. Oh my God, they don't know what to do with him. Oh my God, I took my shirt off to swim. She like, oh my God, even in the gym. Oh my God, oh my God, oh my God, hey, oh my God, oh my God. Oh my God, oh my God, hey, oh my God, oh my God, oh my God, oh my.